0: It's the Greg B. Harrell Show. You know, if there's one thing that people are always saying to me, it's, Greg, what keeps you up at night? Lawn is grass, but grass isn't always lawn. What's going on there? Another thing people are saying to me is, Greg B. Harrell, you don't have enough news from Fresno on your radio show. And you're thinking, Greg, why would I care what's going on in Fresno? Well, Fresno is a magical place, as we're about to find out when we listen to another actual clip from the Fresno Television News.
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0: 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And then just mash a keyboard and my last name will appear. Biharrel.
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0: Well, I appreciate you calling in. 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
0: Well, you know what? When you're actually looking at me, you know why you're laughing.
1: You remind me of my friend Paul.
0: Paul. Apostle?
1: Pauly.
0: Oh, Sopranos. Okay. And your friend Pauly is like me?
1: Yep.
0: That poor guy.
1: Yep.
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0: Mr. Greg B. Harrell Show, comics to sell records? Huh? Well, yeah, they tried it. All those years ago, there was a character named Dazzler who was introduced as a cross-media tie-in in 1980. She was linked to the X-Men and also linked to a real-life record label called Casablanca Records. Now, the hope was that she, the comic book character, would sell albums. The idea was dropped within a year. However, the character stuck around, Dazzler. Yeah, I think I have issue one of her comic book from the, gosh, it's got to be the 70s, 80s? Well,
1: 1970s, 1980s. They didn't read many comics in the 1800s.

0: I hear the current dating scene is wild.
1: It is wild, but I don't know. I must be fishing with the wrong bait because I haven't picked up much.
0: Well, I mean, how far are you going with the fishing metaphor? Please tell me you haven't tackled someone. But you're saying you've had some dates recently.
1: Well, a couple. Mostly we had to do them over video chatting, but...
0: Video chat dates, where buffering is the only thing that's buff.
1: You know, made the most of the situation. Unfortunately, it didn't work beyond that, but...
0: So what's the secret? How do you appear sexy on a video chat? Bearing in mind, of course, this is a family show.
1: Easier said than done. I mean, I just, you know, fixed up the hair, put on a nice shirt.
0: Well, you know what? At least over video chat, I'd be able to blame my mental lag on the computer.
1: I think I came across all right, but...
0: But yeah, no, video dating sounds hard. Although it would be nice to caps lock certain parts of me.
1: Oh, I hear that. There are some things I'd love to caps lock sometimes.

Greg Vihero. What's up, Savannah? Hey, fun fact, I was 34 pounds when I was born, so doctors nicknamed me the Pink House. Yeah, isn't it funny when life is full circle? On Rock 106.1.

0: 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It's pretty cool. Check it out. Let me know what you think. Or just shout what you think, and I'll probably be close enough to hear it. Any box can be a pizza box.
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0: It's the Greg B. Harrell Show. You know, if you're like me, then you also believe that it's odd. Time waits for no one. I mean, of all things to be impatient. Also, if you're like me, you're busy during the afternoon all week long. If that's the case, there's something very important you're missing. All the great TV that's on during the afternoon. Don't worry, I've got your back on this. Here's a sample of what you've missed on afternoon TV.
1: Unless you're a stoner, it's not something you'd see. 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

listening to the Greg B. Harrell Show. 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
1: Are you a millennial?
2: 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Yeah.
1: I'm so sorry.
2: Yeah, I know. Me too.
1: But in all seriousness...

0: Tell us, tell everyone, what's the toughest thing about being a millennial?
1: At this point, it's either you're in debt with student loans and you've just accepted that you're never going to own a home. You just spend your money on comfort food and retail therapy because you're that sad.
0: Wow. There's a lot to unpack here, but obviously no house to unpack it in.
1: Man.
0: So what's comfort food for millennials?
1: You know, I'd say pizza really hits the spot. Taco Tuesday, that always gets a good crowd out and about.
0: My goodness, you are a show on the CW waiting to happen.
1: Oh, gosh. Maybe Monday. Backup plan.
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It's the Greg B. Harrell Show. Let me ask you this. How much are bands paid when their likeness is used for a slot machine? Huh, good question. Well, they're usually paid around $1 million a year. It's big time money, but you got to think how many slot machines, right? Superstar acts are able to command $5 to $20 million per year for that kind of licensing. Plus, they also get a small percentage of revenue from each machine. Whew. Machine rev, you know, in case you're starting a heavy metal band.

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0: See, my favorite video game of all time is an old retro game.
1: So, we talking like that old fashioned snake game where you pick up pieces and the tail gets longer?
0: No, I'm not talking about playing Snake on a Nokia 5190. I'll have you know, my favorite video game is Centipede.
1: Centipede? Wasn't that a movie?
0: No, it was a game where you have to make sure a snake-like thing's tail doesn't get longer. It's very different. I'm getting so worked up, I almost centipede all over the place.

0: 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What's up, Rinkin? You sound like a particularly suave James Bond villain.
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1: 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I use it. It's awesome. I really believe in it. Check it out. And now on to the show. There is nothing that signifies a friendship more than a poorly constructed bracelet.
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16: 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Yeah.

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0: Yeah, no, I actually pick up my own phones, and apparently I start sentences with, yeah, no.
1: Thanks, Greg. This is dope.
2: Yeah, this like made the day.
0: Well, I am so glad. I appreciate both of you listening to my show. That makes two listeners.
1: Yeah, every day. We totally do. We love you.
2: That's all that matters.
0: Well, I mean, I was hoping my parents would say it first, but this will have to do.
2: Oh, you're loved.
1: Classic. Classic. Okay, thanks, Greg.
0: Oh, trying to rush me off the phone. This really does feel like my parents.
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0: So you're partying right now?
1: Yeah.
0: How hard are you partying?
1: Well, I bought like an 18-pack, and now I'm down to my last two.
0: You've had 16 beer?
1: Along with the bud I smoked.
0: And marijuana?
1: Yeah.
0: When did this conversation turn into a PSA?
1: What's a PSA mean?
0: That is a perfect place to end.
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It's the Greg B. Harrell Show. Let me tell you something. When a band or a musician endorses a product, let's say maybe their name or image is on it, does that increase sales of said product? Well, yeah. If you put a band or a musician, or really any famous person, you're likely to see a sales increase that's anywhere from 5 to 30%. So they could be selling a lot more Snuggies.

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1: What's up, Savannah? Hey, fun fact, I was 34 pounds when I was born, so doctors nicknamed me the Pink House. Yeah, isn't it funny when life is full circle? 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

0: What are you up to?
1: I am living the dream.
0: Oh, yeah. 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
1: I'm sitting in the garage getting ready to smoke a bowl. 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
0: Wow. Really putting the THC in matriarch.
1: Right? 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
0: Hey, you deserve it. I mean, a rent-free uterus for 9 months? Come on.
1: Right? 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
1: If something awful happens to us, just promise you'll delete our browser history. 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
15: 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He already is. 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
1: Turn us up so that you can hear that really interesting story more clearly from your loved one in the car. Much better. Just nod. Yeah, you understand. 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

0: What's going on?
1: Well, not too much.
0: Yeah, me neither. It's like B-roll from Dune in here.
1: I was actually listening to the show, and I was wondering if you would sing a little something.
0: Well, you know, all I can do right now is a barbershop performance.
1: Oh, that's cool.
0: Well, I don't know if you want to use the word cool until you hear it.
1: Oh, my God.
0: All right, I'll do Mr. Sandman. Bum bum bum bum bum bum bum bum bum bum bum bum bum. Bum bum bum bum bum bum bum bum bum bum bum bum bum. Mr. Sandman, yes, bring me a dream. Bum bum bum bum, make him the cutest that I've ever seen. Bum bum bum bum. I'm actually doing the hand gestures as well. That you can't see that, but it adds a little something.
1: You are really an awesome person, I'm telling you.
0: Yes, thank you. That is the proper way you react to a barbershop performance. Not like my boss with his whole, how did you find my address? What are you doing here?
1: Oh, my gosh.

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2: Got the world in my hands. Never felt so alone.

It's the Greg B. Harrell Show. 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

0: no one's ever really seen my girlfriend, right? Like, I've never brought her around. She's never called. She never, like, comes over and visits me at work. So, you know, it was finally, like, literally half my coworkers are like, you know, like, he's always talking about his girlfriend who works at Starbucks. And
1: So no one in your life has met your girlfriend?
0: Yeah, no, she's always busy because she works weird hours.
1: Uh-huh. Is she real?
0: I swear.
1: Come on, you can tell me. It's just us. Is she real?
0: I swear to God, I'm not making her up.
1: Okay, well, is she around you right now? Can I talk to her?
0: She's sleeping, so...
1: She's sleeping, yeah, of course. If this was a Law & Order episode, I'd be shouting, "He's the murderer!" Okay, well, you know what? Why don't you just have your totally real girlfriend call the show tomorrow? Could she do that?
0: No, I...
1: Huh, what a surprise.
0: I wish I was better at explaining it.
1: Yeah, well, it is difficult to explain fantasy.
0: Seriously, I got her early morning shifts and then...
1: Yeah, the early morning shifts, of course. King Friday needs his coffee.
2: Rock 106.1. What's up, Tybee Island? Hey, Tybee or not Tybee? That is the question. It's Greg B. Harrell. Yeah, that was a Hamlet reference. Just think of me as your new Yorick.

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So, you know, blame them. Bulldozer should mean lying about something being a dozer.

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1: It's the Greg Beharrell Show. We are so lazy. They sell way more Don't Choose Your Own Adventure books. I like to close every show by writing a little something in my diary. So here we go. Dear Diary, Greg Beharrell here. You say rose stem, I say organic barbed wire. Thanks for listening, everybody.
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it up so that your HOA considers sending out a vaguely worded email talking about you, but not naming you. 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
11: I'm Chief Meteorologist Joe Reynolds at the WJCL 22 Storm Tracker Weather Center. Warm and buggy this evening, mostly clear skies overnight. Lows drop down to the mid-70s. Out the door Thursday, a humid start near 80 by afternoon. Hot and sticky, slight chance of a pop-up shower, highs in the mid-90s.
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5: I'm Emma Hamilton with the WJCL 22 News team. A $20 billion data center is coming to Effingham County. County leaders in OpenAI made the announcement Wednesday. Local leaders say the project will create jobs, grow the tax base, and they could help eliminate homestead property taxes. President Donald Trump is in Metro Atlanta today. He's at a high school in Cobb County. The visit is part of his push to promote the Trump's Accounts Initiative. Those headlines and more coming up on WJCL 22 News tonight.
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Turn it up so that your HOA considers sending out a vaguely worded email talking about you, but not naming you. 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
1: I've told you guys that I have that very strange fantasy, and I don't know what it is. I think maybe it's the eyeballs, but those DoorDash little pods that drive around and deliver meals. Like, anytime that I see one of those, I just want to hit it with my car.
2: I don't know why.
3: That's kind of psychotic, because those are cute.
4: It's got faces.
1: Yeah, that's what makes me so angry. Like, no, there's something deep so inside cute. Of me that did not evolve properly, where I view that as a threat.
0: Dave and Mahoney.
1: So a man in Maryland was allegedly robbing a place, and that's not really that uncommon. But what makes this one interesting is that he brought his emotional support kitten.
3: Was he using the cat with as a weapon?
4: Did he get confused with a gat?
3: He was very confused, Audrey.
0: Dave and Mahoney.
3: I am grabbing my Toto washlet and running out the house with that. That's the first thing I'm grabbing. My wife's got the baby in tow right behind us.
1: Right behind you?
4: All right.
0: And now, this is Dave and Mahoney.
1: Hello, friends, and thank you for joining us on this Thursday. Got some good news and some bad news to kick things off today. What would you like first there, Mahoney?
3: Dave, why don't we start today's show with some bad news.
1: Some bad news. The biggest narc in your neighborhood. You know who I'm talking about. Those people that are a part of the HOA that drive around and take pictures anytime there's a single weed in your front yard or a little bit of dirt on the front of your house.
3: No, I just sense a weed, and I'm reporting you.
1: You would. But the biggest narc in your neighborhood is soon to be the garbage truck.
3: What do you mean?
1: So some cities are exploring the use of garbage trucks equipped with cameras and AI systems that can scan neighborhoods during trash collection. So obviously they're constantly driving around in neighborhoods.
3: Yeah.
1: And the technology is designed to help identify issues like potholes and illegal dumping and damaged infrastructures and missing trash pickups and other things in your lawn that may be against the rules of the community that you live in. And now they're going to use AI to take all of that data, crunch it down, and then just find you.
3: Do we need more surveillance on us by our local governments? Because have we not, like, seen the flock cameras getting tore down, which I could not be happier about, watching people just...
1: Real American heroes out there just ripping those things down.
3: You're like, why are we okay with this? Like, they're like, really? Like, why are we going, yeah, that's what we need. That's what's going to make my life here in this community somehow better. AI trash trucks or and also like the people who are like, you know, you've got little kids, Dave.
1: Yeah.
3: I'm sure, you know.
1: Privacy concerns are real.
3: Well, there's that. But I was going to say, like, why are we going to vilify the people who are out here doing a hard job, which is collecting trash?
1: Yeah.
3: They will become villains overnight if you start doing this.
4: And you're saying that Dave's got little kids because, like, little boys love the garbage.
3: Everybody.
4: Man.
3: Like, I feel like little kids just love big-ass trucks.
4: And now, not anymore. Now it's big AI garbage man.
1: My kids will go out there and wave to the trash guy. You know, in the
3: that
1: past,
3: goes away.
1: Like, they have, like, little, like, coloring books that they'll hand out and stuff. It's a very sweet thing right now. If those things become giant rolling narcs, different story.
4: Yeah, but I mean, like, are they narking on weeds, or are they just, because I've had a storm come through my house and I have, like, water bottles in my front lawn this morning. Are they just going to notify you that you have, like, water bottles in your front lawn?
1: Probably.
4: But I'm not going to get fined for that.
1: You might. Depends on how, like, crazy your HOA is.
3: Or your whoever's in charge. And here's the thing, because
4: I mean, some people need to get fined.
3: If somebody gets access...
4: Some people do need to get fined. Well, some people act them up.
3: That's true, but I'm saying, like, you think about how these flock cameras, you think about the other surveillance systems, you think about, like, people who have access to information that's considered private, everybody abuses it.
1: There was a story about that just the other day.
3: We hear them
1: flock
3: every
1: cameras,
3: day.
1: We're being abused all over the place.
3: How many people who have, like, just start stalking their ex.
1: Yeah.
3: You know, and next thing you know, we're using trash trucks to stalk our ex. We got to drive by.
4: Oh, my God. This
3: like
4: is
3: we
4: the
3: used to and
4: unhinged.
3: Hope we don't get caught like the good old days.
4: This is so unhinged.
1: Some good news today.
3: You think
1: as
3: I'm
1: well.
3: Wrong?
4: I think that somebody's not going to use a garbage truck to stalk their ex.
3: I bet
4: ex.
3: Your ex is going to stalk you with a garbage truck.
4: No.
3: He's a piece of trash.
4: He's blocked and remarried.
1: Some good news today as well. Turns out, after all of these years, Aaron Rodgers is finally making up with his family. So if you're not familiar with the story, Aaron Rodgers has been estranged from his family for a really, really long time. And it appears he may have reunited with at least some of his family. So he shared some photos on Instagram showing time that he spent with his parents and his brother, Luke. His other brother, Jordan Rodgers, not so much. So if you're not familiar with Jordan, he was the guy that was on The Bachelorette, and he's on ESPN
3: now.
1: There
3: can only be one reality star in that family, and it's not Jordan Rodgers. It's Aaron, Dave.
1: So the reconciliation comes as Aaron Rodgers preparing for his final season in the NFL as he continues his life outside of the NFL.
3: Like,
4: run him over with a garbage truck.
3: I bet Jordan Rodgers is stalking Aaron.
0: Dave and Mahoney.
2: Yeah, you want to, like, forget the caffeine and put down the road rage? Let Dave and Mahoney fuel you today. 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
5: Looking at a pretty wide open ride through town this morning. Keeping eyes now over on Augusta Road southbound. Right now pretty wide open, making her way down towards I-95. Also keeping an eye over on I-516 eastbound. Delays possible this morning getting past Veterans Parkway towards Abercorn Street, though right now pretty wide open. And also going to be keeping an eye over towards Pritchardville, South Carolina. Highway 46 eastbound right now pretty wide open getting towards Okotie Highway. Another traffic update in minutes. I'm Zach Grizzle.
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24: 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CD sales are on the rise, despite the fact that most people don't own a CD player anymore.
25: Right. I don't think... I have like... No, I was going to say I have a CD-ROM,
3: But I don't have a CD-ROM anymore on my computer.
24: Yeah, and I mean, if you have a newer-ish car, they don't come with CD players anymore.
3: Maybe my PlayStation could play a CD, maybe.
5: If it has the a DVD port.
3: I don't know if it does or not. I've always been digital, so I don't know if I bought the one with a game reader or with a disc reader or without.
5: So the newer model probably doesn't have a disc reader.
24: You're a big nostalgia guy, and you had got that big vinyl collection from your dad when he passed.

0: guests, and you've been talking about getting like a really kind of sweet setup completed at your house.
1: Oh, yeah.
0: Do you think that'll happen in due time with CD players, I mean, where people have like the giant speakers like we all used to have?
1: You've kind of already seen it with the 5-disc changers and stuff like that, like the boom boxes that we all had in the late 90s, early 2000s, which, I mean, we lived by the, I mean, especially us, because, you know, we grew up with that music and got into radio because of it. Like, that was like, when I got a job, that was the first big purchase that I made with my money, was a brand new 5-disc CD stereo system.
0: Yeah. I mean, that was such a huge part of my youth. And I think that all of us that kind of grew up in that era, like having your book of CDs, that was my most prized possession.
1: I still have mine.
0: Yeah, I do too. I refuse to throw it away.
1: I would never.
0: Yeah.
2: I don't know if they have the books anymore because they want to keep like the whole thing.
1: The case.
2: Like, the case of it.
0: I used to have like shelves that were full of CDs.
2: So I
1: But then it just took up so much room and it was so heavy. So I just
0: every
1: got a book.
0: You moved, you're just like, no.
2: Oh my God. That I have left so many physical copies of books, records, and also CDs behind in moves because it's just too much. But I follow an influencer that actually their whole thing, to your point, Mahoney, is the CD disc changer. So they have like a really sexy setup of their CDs, and it kind of is almost giving like vintage vinyl, but like in CD form. And there's also a vinyl a record player there as well.
0: Yeah.
2: But his main thing, or her main thing, Anonymous, their main thing is all of the different CDs and like watching it kind of like change the discs and the ASMR behind it. And I feel like it's the new wave hipster.
1: It
2: like
1: is.
2: I think like the we've talked about this before. It's like the kids who wear the wired earphones.
0: Yeah.
2: They want physical CDs.
0: And that's what it is. So, I mean, they're saying that the physical copies is a huge thing with, you know, the actual cases and the artwork and actually owning it as opposed to just leasing it essentially from whatever company that
2: you're... that you're a music head.
0: Yeah.
2: You know, we've all grown up in different eras of being a music head. And for them, you being really into music and really into the art of music showcases that you want to be able to support the artist in a way that maybe you've not been able to do before. So they're going out and buying physical stuff again.
0: And it's young kids too. Like a lot of the K-pop bands are releasing them and they're getting all gobbled up too. So CDs are growing. Vinyl remains very popular as form as a popular physical media format overall in total sales volume. So CDs are back, baby, finally in 2026.
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2: but equally entertaining,
3: is Pop Trash
2: on David Mahoney.
4: Nicole Kidman has got to be one of the busiest women in all of Hollywood, right?
5: Yeah, and a lot of the roles that she's choosing, it kind of takes me out of whatever she's trying to hawk.
4: I see, okay.
5: Because her face has changed so much.
4: Yeah.
5: And I just can't believe that you are a high military official with a facelift.
4: It's like, the earlobes,
5: it's just really
4: for me.
5: Hard.
4: The earlobes get me. Have you ever noticed her earlobes?
5: Well, because it's facelift.
4: Yeah.
5: They pull you back by your ears.
4: Yeah, but so I mean, like, just how long her earlobes are really distract me quite a bit.
5: Because everything else is tight.
4: When she has her hair down, you don't notice it. But when her hair is up, enormous earlobes. But part of it, I'm sure, is because, you know, she's gone through another divorce and, like, you know, just...
6: And she owns a work. Production company that's been very, very successful with a lot of the products that they've put out.
4: There is a new upcoming legal thriller called Discretion, which she is going to be starring in. It's headed to Hulu, and the series follows a successful attorney whose personal and professional lives are thrown into turmoil after she begins an affair where that leads to dangerous
6: consequences. So she's just going to have sex on film with hot dudes. I mean, yeah. Like, that's great. That's a great way to get revenge.
4: And Elle Fanning is in it as well. She was great in the Margot Has Money Problems. Yep. On Apple TV, so
6: she playing her daughter, maybe, or
4: perhaps,
6: I can see that,
4: or another lawyer. I mean, right. She's old enough now, yeah. So, Devil Wears Prada 2. Did you see that, Audrey?
5: No.
4: There seemed like all the girls were really excited about that. Well,
5: yeah.
4: If you didn't see it in theaters, it is coming to Disney Plus next week.
6: Oh,
4: so
6: nice.
4: On July 29th, it's going to be available for streaming.
6: See, my procrastination saving my wife and I money. That was one we wanted to see in the theater, but never got around to it. And now
4: huge cast. I mean, Meryl Streep, Anne Hathaway, Emily Blunt, Stanley Tucci, Justin Theroux, Lucy Liu is in there. I mean, it's got pretty much everyone. Did $430 million worldwide. So
6: got pretty good reviews too. And, you know, I mean, it's probably not going to be as good as the first, but a nice continuation. You know, we all yearn to scratch that nostalgia itch, and that this is just another one that does it.
5: So to your point about scratching itches, you know, I've been talking about wanting to see the movie Obsession in theaters and how I'm like, oh, my God, everybody's talking about it. It's one of the highest grossing film, I think, kind of ever. It's made tons of money.
6: You're talking the ROI. It costs like $1 million and it's made.
5: Under.
6: Yeah.
5: Well, I the other day saw that it's finally available for streaming on Peacock.
6: Oh, there you go.
5: I mean, you don't have to go to the theaters anymore because, like you said, Mahoney, sometimes you got to scratch an itch and you don't do that in public.
4: Well, speaking of nostalgia, somebody was pretty nostalgic about the original Star Wars trilogy,
6: mm-hmm.
4: and they decided that they were going to buy Luke's lightsaber from The Empire Strikes Back that has the hand attached to it.
6: Oh, wow.
4: Yeah.
6: Okay.
4: That's a pretty iconic piece of film history. What do you think it went for?
6: $250,000?
4: $3.75 million.
6: Wow.
5: Yeah, that's crazy.
4: Almost $4 million.
5: Because
4: bucks.
5: Everything is with art. So the monetary value is so subjective. I mean, then that guy's going to resell it for probably like $8 million.
4: Yeah. I mean, you're right, Mahoney, with a lot of like the bigger ticket items going for around that amount. I mean, the Game of Thrones dragon egg chest went for $312,000.
5: That's just a chest.
4: Gene Wilder's hat from Willy Wonka and the Chocolate Factory went for $350,000. Wow. The Wicked Witch hat from Wizard of Oz went for $550,000. So to think that this went for $3.75 million.
5: May I ask the room, though, does Star Wars have something that all of those movies don't?
4: Yeah. I mean, Willy Wonka is obviously pretty
5: iconic
4: because of Gene Wilder, but The Empire Strikes Back and something like that, that is that pivotal of a scene from one of the original three Star Wars is huge.
6: And huge props, whereas Willy Wonka was like, you got what, the top hat and then like an Oompa Loompa wig?
4: A cane, yeah, that's about it.
0: Dave, and Mahoney. Your morning turn to 11. Dave and Mahoney, every damn morning on Rock 106.1.

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2: Looking out now at some congestion this morning over on Augusta Road southbound. Slowing down there a tad bit, getting past Market Boulevard down towards I-95. And also keeping an eye over on Dean Forest Road. Looks like some road work this morning in your north and southbound lanes there between Robert B. Miller Jr. Road and Bourne Avenue. Some slight delays there at times. Also delays to look out for over on I-516 eastbound. Tap on the brakes there nearing Abercorn Street. Another traffic update in minutes. I'm Zach Grizzle.
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1: So, guys, I don't want to draw parallels that are unnecessary, but we have a story about a massive lottery winner, and I, myself, won $15 this week.
2: Congratulations.
1: Mega Millions.
3: Did the big one hit for whatever the one was over $700 million?
1: No, not yet. So that's still TBD. Or at least last time I checked, it said the jackpot was pending. Let me see if I can pull up.
3: Powerball's around 567, Mega Millions.
1: No, it has not hit. So it's over $750 million at this point.
3: Wow, okay.
1: Yeah, so that's a big one out there. And I did not win the $750 million, but that even is dwarfed in comparison to this one. So there is a person that has been identified as the $1.82 billion Powerball jackpot winner from December of last year. It was
3: okay.
1: On Christmas Eve that it actually hit.
3: So you have 1 year to claim those prizes. So, and we're in July now.
1: Yeah.
3: And they haven't claimed it, or they've just been identified?
1: It's been claimed, and they have been identified. So the person's name is Tracy Hartwick, and they've been identified as the winner, but only because Tracy Hartwick is the younger brother of Terry Hartwick, who is the mayor of North Little Rock, Arkansas.
3: Okay.
1: So let me explain how this went down. He purchased like a $30 quick play Powerball ticket with the power play option at a random store in Cabot, Arkansas. And he chose the one-time cash payout option.
3: Which is the way to go, yes.
1: Before taxes, that's $834.9 million.
3: And so after taxes, probably about $500 million.
1: $500 million. Yes. Insane money. So they're saying he took home $565 million.
2: Woo!
1: After taxes, after everything.
3: Doesn't have to pay taxes on that ever again.
2: I'd be dead.
1: That's insane. So he was able to keep his identity private, but only for 6 months because his brother is an elected official.
3: So what his brother told?
1: No. So you, according to state law in Arkansas, you have to, because different states vary as far as like if you have to be publicly identified.
3: Right. They like to identify him so that it shows like, hey, look, somebody is actually winning.
1: Yeah. Yes, yes, yes. But lottery records show that he received 94% of the winnings, while another brother, he got hooked up with 3%, and then an unnamed person received the remaining 3%. So, again, the guy that bought the ticket, obviously, he's taking the lion's share of it by a long shot, but then also kind of breaking off. I mean, 3% of $565 million, that's a lot of money.
3: 15-plus million, right?
1: Yeah, that's a huge amount of money.
2: But that person who got a chunk was the brother who's an elected official.
1: So, no, it's another brother that got the 3%. But then there was an additional 3% that went to somebody unnamed. That could very well be the other brother.
2: Yeah, man, also, you don't just like not cut both your brothers.
3: It depends on if one's a dick or not.
1: If I just got, you know, $15 million, I think I'm going to go ahead and give up like being mayor. Like, I mean, I get why you'd want to be mayor for like power and influence.
2: Well,
1: otherwise.
2: No, but now you level up. Yeah. Now you have the ability. You have enough money behind you that you're not just mayor. You have the ability to go to like a different seat.
1: Or just forget being a politician altogether and live a good life.
2: Those people will never.
3: Nah, man, no. I would make
2: that's not how those brains work.
3: I would make a documentary follow-up to Banging in Little Rock. I would make Banging in Little Rock 2 Electric Boogaloo.
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0: This is Dave and Mahoney. Drinking beers, crying tears, and getting your ass in gear. It's the one and only Dave and Mahoney. 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

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We provide the noise. 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
0: Or Toddler. A Dave and Mahoney.
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2: Paul is joining us today for a round of Tipsy or Toddler. And, Paul, you've got one job, trying to figure out if these things that were said by somebody very drunk or just a little kid. Which one do you spend more time around?
3: About 50-50.
2: 50-50, all right. So we're going to read these for you verbatim as to what was actually said, and you're just trying to figure out. It's a coin flip. Tipsy or Toddler. Here we go with number one. Audrey, take it away.
4: On a scale of 1 to 10, how constipated are you right now?
2: 20 million.
5: Is that a tipsy person or is that a toddler?
3: Boy. I go with tipsy.
2: It's a good guess, but unfortunately that was a constipated kid.
6: It is. On a scale of 1 to 10, how constipated are you right now?
2: 20 million. What?
5: That kid needs to get off the sugar.
4: I was going
5: to
4: say, and on Ritalin.
5: Put him on some fiber.
6: It is. On a scale of 1 to 10, how constipated are you right now?
7: 20 billion.
4: That's even funnier. Look at that.
2: That kid's awesome. All right. Here we go. On to number two. Mahoney, whenever you're ready.
1: No way. No way. No. You said one bite. You said one bite.
2: It was good.
1: That was one bite.
2: Okay. Okay.
5: And see.
2: Paul, tipsy or toddler?
3: Tipsy?
5: Sure about that?
3: Toddler.
2: Wow, you got it right. Nice job.
4: So like a dad tax.
7: No way, no way. Don't you say one bite. Was you it? Said one bite.
8: It was good.
7: That was one bite.
8: Okay, okay.
2: Dinner time in my house every single night.
4: Get your dad tax bites. Very annoying. I'm with this kid.
2: All right, Paul, you're on the board with a point. Here we go. On to number three. Audrey, you're up.
4: I think I like this alive.
2: What?
4: I think I like this alive.
2: What does that mean?
4: I think I like this alive.
2: What are you talking about?
1: I got her back.
2: All right, Paul, tipsy or toddler?
3: That's got to be tipsy.
2: Yeah, it's tipsy. Let's have a listen.
9: I think I like this alive.
8: What?
9: What? I think I like this alive.
8: What does that mean?
9: I think I like this alive.
8: What are you talking about?
10: I got her back. I found it.
4: That's a TikTok audio. God, I'm so chronically online. I think I like this little life.
2: God. All right, Paul, you got 2 points. We're down to the last one. You got to get this one correct in order to win today. Audrey, you're up.
4: You want a dad one day?
1: Yeah.
4: You want your dad or... A dad.
5: A dad.
4: You don't want your dad?
1: Why?
2: All right, Paul. Tipsy or toddler for the win.
3: A toddler?
2: Toddler is correct.
4: Great job.
2: Let's have a listen.
11: You want a daddy one day?
7: Yeah.
11: You want your dad or a dad?
7: Hey, Dad.
11: You don't want your dad?
7: The
2: f-
7: why?
2: Wow, that's just a mom working against a biological dad right there.
0: Dave and Mahoney.
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5: A little bit of congestion over on Augusta Road southbound this morning, getting towards I-95. Picking up speed, though, once you're past the interstate heading south through Port Wentworth. Also keeping an eye over on I-516 eastbound and westbound. Delays possible this morning, getting towards Abercorn Street, though, right now pretty wide open in that area. Another traffic update in minutes. I'm Zach Grizzle.
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2: Continue, Lisa.
3: How long was she with the serial killer, and was he serial killing while she was with him?
4: No, she was not, and he didn't start serial killing until a year after they stopped dating. But
3: oh, Jesus.
4: My mom was in Eastern Michigan, and he went to college with her, and they dated for about a year. He went home with her for Thanksgiving her freshman year, and then they stopped seeing each other. And then about a year later, the serial killings started happening. She didn't date him at the time, but she did put him at a specific place in a specific location where he had just picked up a woman. So she did testify in his trial, putting him at this with the woman that had been killed.
3: Oh, when she realized that this guy was a serial killer, because how many people did he kill? Do you know?
4: So they think he's upwards of Ted Bundy because he traveled, but it was in the 60s, early 70s, so they really didn't have DNA to kind of track it. So I think they got him on like 10 or 12 murders.
3: That's, you know what? Wild.
2: I am so happy your mother is okay and your mother is alive, but part of me, as the person I am, would say, why not? Why was I not chosen?
3: You're such a pick-me. Why does everyone else get murdered?
2: I didn't. What's wrong with me?
3: Did it mess your mom up? Like when she looked back at her
2: I'm
3: relationship?
2: Sure, man. You gotta be so warped.
3: I can't believe that I was, you know, thinking I was in love with this guy or might marry him or whatever.
4: Yeah. And, well, he killed a specific profile. He killed women who were brunette with their ears pierced, which was his mother's profile.
5: And my mom. So did your mom look like that, or hopefully not?
4: No, my mom was a blonde with no ears pierced, so she didn't fit the profile that he was.
2: Whoa, with, shout out to blondes.
3: Yeah.
2: Holy moly, that's really devastating, actually.
5: She played a part in getting his ass put behind bars. Did they end up, killing that dude or something? Because I know Michigan don't mess around. Yeah.
4: There was a book written about it called The Michigan Murders, and he, as far as I know, is still in prison.
3: Oh, wow. What a story, Lisa.
6: This is Dave and Mahoney. Causing damage on the level of a tropical storm, but not a hurricane, which we're thankful for. More Dave and Mahoney on the way on Rock 106.1.

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3: Earlier in the show, we were talking about how garbage trucks are going to be spying on us. In the not-too-distant future, there are a number of cities around the United States that are equipping garbage trucks with AI cameras to basically narc you out if you're breaking some sort of rule of the HOA. And just yesterday, we were talking about how every new vehicle, basically, that's being manufactured now is going to be tracking every single movement that you make inside of the car.
4: Start in 2027.
3: And as it turns out, that's already happening to a lot of people on the job, including Amazon.
5: Yeah, I'll call it in reference to the AI systems that are being put in all the vehicles. I'm a manager here at Amazon, and we have the camera system in all of our vans that track everything, you know, the eye movements, your speeding, stop light, you know, everything. I'm surprised the government just doesn't come with their own self-cameras in every single car, track us, everything that we do, because, you know, all the accidents and whatnot. But it's very disturbing that these companies now are implementing this. It's like the robots are taking over the world, and that's not great. What happened to the good old days, you know, when we were all growing up, where we didn't have all of this technology, quote unquote? I'd rather go back to the old days, you know, where it was acceptable to run with scissors. It really sucks nowadays of how much the government or companies or whoever tracking all of our movements. Can't even go on our phone and look something up before we get 15 ads regarding the system. Thanks much. You guys have a great day.
4: Well, ads have been everywhere forever. You're just noticing it more because we're on our phones more. I mean, you used to have to sit through television with
6: not what you're thinking about that pops up or you say something. There was a big difference between what I watched on Johnny Carson or the Wild World of Sports back in the day, seeing, you know, just a generic company that's advertising because they think somebody may be watching
4: it versus them
6: hearing what we're saying in real time and then delivering us ads based on that.
3: Refrigerator spying on you. You know? Like, what are we doing?
6: We have gotten to a point. I think that if we could go back to a time, there's two pieces of technology that I don't know if I could live without anymore. And that is maps. Like, I mean,
3: well, have you seen the dumb phones that they have? So they're new phones, but they're essentially flip phones, but they include messaging.
6: Yeah.
3: And maps, and that's it.
6: That's all I want. Yeah. All I want is texting and maps. Like, give me a TomTom or a Garmin.
3: Here's the problem, though, is that we all say that, but we all have the ability to do that if we want. We could just delete all the other apps off of our phone, but
6: maybe
3: we don't.
4: See, that's what I think is kind of an annoyance for me, is that they continue to complain and
3: then do nothing about it.
4: Well, because it's personal accountability.
3: Yeah.
4: I mean, we talk about like the way that your feed is, and, you know, if you're doom scrolling, you're only seeing a bunch of negative stuff. You have to take accountability of what you view online.
3: I don't think you understand, Audrey. I want privacy and no personal accountability.
4: Yes, I know. That is the American way.
3: I don't want to exert self-control. That's disgusting.
4: Clearly, some things are out of our control. Like Mahoney was talking about the flock cameras and things like that. Like, you know, people, like, you know, you're wanting a new car and they're just already spying on you whenever you buy that car
6: and selling your information to third parties which you're like, so I have to sign away my rights to you selling my privacy and my personal information.
3: I'm your customer,
6: right?
3: I'm coming to you and buying a damn car. And then
4: I think that's going to make used cars more more desirable.
3: Hell yeah, let's get some hoopties, yo.
6: I mean, I shouldn't have sold my Avalon.
3: That was a crime car, man.
6: But I feel like I was passing along to the next generation. So they give the next generation
3: of criminals.
6: giving
4: just
6: that
4: the youth.
6: Yeah,
4: so
6: giving
4: they
6: that
4: can
6: youth
4: do
6: some,
4: dumb stuff.
6: Yeah. Giving them some freedom and some badass subwoofers in the back trunk.
3: That's right.
4: Just sold them as a pair.
6: You think I was going to take them subwoofers out? You know how much work that would be?
7: Plus all the hand stuff that happened in that car.
3: What?
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0: Salty like Caligny Beach and twice as dangerous. Sharkbite's got nothing on Dave and Mahoney. They'll be right back on Savannah's Rock Station. 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
2: A little bit of congestion over on Augusta Road southbound this morning, getting towards I-95. Picking up speed, though, once you're past the interstate heading south through Port Wentworth. Also keeping an eye over on I-516 eastbound and westbound. Delays possible this morning, getting towards Abercorn Street, though, right now pretty wide open in that area. Another traffic update in minutes. I'm Zach Grizzle.
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1: We're tired, y'all. We're just so tired. What do you mean there's a milk shortage coming now?
2: Oh, boy.
1: First it's gas, and then it's, well, I guess first it was eggs. Well, okay. Actually, first I guess it was toilet paper.
2: Yeah.
1: And then it was eggs.
2: Uh-huh.
1: And then it was gas.
2: Yep.
1: And now it's milk. It's like all the actual basics.
2: And lettuce, Dave. Don't forget.
1: And the lettuce.
3: So with milk, though, what's annoying is that not everybody drinks milk, but a lot of people cook with milk.
1: Well, and the people that do drink milk, like, for example, my kids.
2: Yep.
1: Like, that's a pretty hard thing to just replace.
3: Well, and then when you do replace, now you're already looking at the replacements for milk are already extremely expensive.
1: Supply and demand,
3: the way that works is that it's all just going to be boomed up probably about $8 for a half gallon of almond milk.
1: Yeah, well, and as somebody that was a poor kid growing up, powdered milk was a thing in our house, and that is awful. If you've ever had powdered milk, you know what I'm talking about. Jesus, good Lord, it is the worst thing ever invented.
3: Well, maybe, Dave, if you didn't have the pleasures of drinking regular milk, you wouldn't know what you were missing.
1: Oh,
3: so maybe we should just go ahead and take all powdered.
1: Or how about we not make milk scarce?
2: Why is it, why are they saying a milk shortage is coming?
1: So have you seen Fairlife? It's a pretty big brand. It's kind of all over the place now.
3: Got it right in front of me.
1: They're actually owned by Coca-Cola. I didn't know that. They temporarily halted all U.S. production after detecting a ransomware cyber attack that compromised parts of its production-related computer systems.
2: Oh, can we stop milk?
1: Yes, like, it's just so goofy. The company identified an unauthorized third-party access to its system and immediately took basically all their operations went offline as a result. So product quality and food safety have not been affected, but according to Coca-Cola, products already in store shelves remain safe to consume, but the Canadian production continues normally, but here in the U.S., it has been shut down. So Fairlife activated an incident response, and they're conducting their business continuity plans and blah, blah, blah. But, I mean, it's a huge company. I mean, they do like $3 billion in annual retail sales.
3: We drink their protein shakes every single day.
2: Yeah. My wife loves their protein shakes. They're some of the most protein for the least.
3: Thanks for your buck.
2: Yeah, most protein with the least amount of calories that taste really good and reasonably priced. So, yeah, this does suck. So hopefully they get their life together.
1: Yeah, well, we don't really know exactly how long it's going to take.
3: Pay the ransom. Release the milk.
1: The company is working to restore the affected systems and resume the production, but no timeline has been set.
3: Do you
1: for
3: think that they're, like, holding all of the cow udders hostage?
1: like all
3: shackled
1: the
3: by all, each
1: all
3: nipple?
1: All the cows are holding up newspapers.
0: 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Scaring those scad libs right out of our squares. 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
3: It's the Redneck Report
0: on Dave and Mahoney.
4: So one fateful night, a woman was very confused when she got a notification from her Ring doorbell. And she looked at it and she realized, oh, there's some strange man standing directly outside of my house.
5: Don't love that.
4: Oh, he is peeing into my house from outside.
5: Does she have like a screen door or something?
4: I guess. So the homeowner security footage showed this man outside of the residence with his hands down his pants while looking towards the home. And the residents say the incident caused concern of the neighborhood, with the police investigating what they call the suspicious behavior. Authorities still haven't captured the guy. So they've got a pretty good shot of this dude on the Ring doorbell, but they're still trying to figure out who he is. But yes, there was like an open door, and this guy is just standing essentially on the front doorstep of the house, peeing through this screen door.
5: Mm.
4: And he did appear to be quite intoxicated.
5: Yeah.
6: But it's just water at that point.
4: No.
6: Whenever you're that drunk, your urine doesn't really smell like it does if you've just had, like, only coffee.
4: Asparagus.
6: Yeah, man. That was just liquid
5: color of iced tea.
6: Mm-mm. Ugh. Yeah, if he'd been gone through, that was an actual act of terrorism. If he had only had tea and coffee and asparagus and then went to go pee on that man's front porch through the screen door.
5: Though, again,
4: she was rather alarmed. She was at home by herself when all this happened. So, you know, just having a rogue wiener staring at you through your screen door.
5: We have the technology, Dave, like, you know, with bidets that can pinpoint a beehole from 100 yards out.
4: Yeah.
5: I feel like if you are whipping out your junk in public to show or harass people with,
4: you have to take a bidet right to the pee hole.
5: Well, I feel like the technology could exist where we're like, poof, just like a little like scalding hot water straight to the
4: to the tip.
5: Uh huh. Just as because you know how you correct behavior on some animals. Some people use the spray bottle method.
6: Mm-hmm. I do for my cats.
5: Yeah.
6: Get off of the counter.
5: But steaming hot water straight to the dong. I feel like that would cut some of these incidents down.
4: So strange behavior from this guy, also from Florida. He allegedly stabbed a rideshare driver. Pretty aggressive, pretty serious crime, right? Awful, all the way around.
5: He was just trying to make a living.
4: But then, after he stabbed the driver, he fled the scene and was found casually dining at an IHOP nearby.
5: I mean, you get...
6: not my diner of choice.
5: You work up an appetite, yeah. And he probably knew better than going to IHOP. Or, excuse me, going to a Waffle House.
6: Or Shoney's.
5: Shoney's don't exist anymore.
6: Or Perkins. You get your ass beat at a Perkins.
5: I don't know. Do Shoney's still exist?
6: In my world, they do, and that's all that matters.
4: I haven't seen a Shoney's in years.
6: If you tell me in the Lord's year of 2026, if Shoney's don't exist...
4: How many do they have?
5: They still have 58 left. I mean, they were everywhere.
4: Right. Yeah. 58.
6: One for every state, and then maybe like two somewhere special.
5: They're headquartered in Nashville currently.
4: All 58 are in Nashville. And finally, there was a man in Florida that had been arrested, and he was in jail. And he was very distraught when he got out of jail, when he found out that somebody had stolen all his spiders.
6: Freak.
4: Yeah, so he had, I guess, about $600 worth of exotic spiders.
5: Okay.
4: And he told relatives that somebody took his tarantulas while he was locked up, and he thinks that they sold them. Like, you have to have a real methy family if they're selling
6: your
4: used tarantulas while you're in jail.
6: I mean, that's pretty messed up, though, because those are his pets.
5: If you are a tarantula collector and somebody's off in jail, that's the best time to get a screaming deal on them.
4: Yeah, it's kind of like when like if you're looking for golf clubs, just find a recently divorced wife
5: person
4: who's just been cheated on or something. Yeah.
5: An angry parent selling a kid's console was back in the day.
4: Have you ever heard of the golden knee Chaco tarantula? But that was one of them. Also the striped devil tarantula.
5: That's not a golden knee Chaco tarantula. That sounds like it was like a haunted Chaco taco.
4: Make you kind of hungry?
5: Yeah. Yeah.
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5: Congestion this morning over on Augusta Road in your southbound lanes, getting towards I-95 over towards Port Wentworth, picking up speed there once you're past the interstate heading south through there. And also keeping eyes now on delays over on I-516 eastbound. Tapping the brakes there, passing Veterans Parkway towards Abercorn Street. Some slight delays remaining in that area. Another traffic update in minutes. I'm Zach Grizzle.
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26: If you've listened to this show enough, you realize that our lives are total disasters.
27: Mm-hmm.
26: Sometimes, very much our fault. Other times, not so much. It was just last week that I got the very wonderful surprise of not one, but two air conditioning units at my house simultaneously going down.
28: That's your fault.
26: Yeah, for sure it is.
28: Being a homeowner.
26: I like that the guy's like, well, listen, I mean, these units are original units on the house. They're 24 years old. You got a great run out of these. I'm like, I did not.
28: Been in this house for 3 years.
26: Yeah, no, this sucks for me. These new units that I'm buying are going to be great for the next person that owns this house, I'm sure as well. But here we are. But I mean, yeah, that was about $30,000 between the two air conditioners that went out and also the pool filter simultaneously, also crapping.
28: That's a brand new discontinued Nissan Altima right there, Dave.
27: But Dave, enough about you.
26: Yes, let's talk about you, Audrey. Because you being the one-upper that you are have got to come in with your own story. But it wasn't just one thing. It was multiple.
27: No. So yesterday, Mahoney and I had a very long day at work while you did whatever you wanted to go do. Mahoney and I decided that we were going to, you know, work harder for the show.
26: By going and playing poker?
27: That.
28: We were doing some field research and delving into some of the beverages that they had on site as well. But we were working hard. You were doing whatever. And meanwhile, Audrey's husband and stepdaughter are at home, right?
27: Yes. So they're at home and I get a phone call from my husband on my way out the door. And again, I already had a very long day.
26: Mm-hmm.
27: And he's like, Audrey, we just had the garage door installed. You can't, whenever you pull in, you can't open the garage door. It has to settle for 24 hours. So that was a big part of his day, getting all of that situated. And then with that, we have a business where a lot of our things are in the garage, air conditioned.
26: Mm-hmm.
27: So he's kind of making sure that all of those things are properly placed in the garage. And one of those things is a very large mixer, something that can mix cookie dough, because we have a cookie business, up to like 15 pounds of dough at a time.
28: So you're talking like industrial.
27: An
28: like
27: industrial mixer. Yes.
28: Yeah.
27: So it is about 350 pounds this thing is.
26: Oh, so that's a big boy.
27: Yes.
26: So, yeah, it's an industrial mixer. Was he trying to move this by himself?
27: Well, yes. Well, not really like intentionally. It's on a table that has wheels, but the table in our recent move broke. So he's moving it. And it collapses.
28: Oh, God.
27: It breaks. And it breaks our door.
28: Your brand new door. That you just had installed?
27: No, we like an hour before. And then it

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1: Like reggae?
0: Sure.
1: Or a sea shanty?
0: If that's your thing.
1: Or pirate metal.
0: This boat trip is going to be interesting.
2: Don't you love it? Oh, it's so good!
0: It feels good to be Boatyou. It feels good to Geico.
3: It is not, we cannot use it. It does not work. And that is a huge,
4: that's
3: big deal.
4: That's an integral part of
3: that's
4: your business.
3: That's our business. So we have a smaller one.
4: God.
3: So now that that's so literally, now I mean, we're...
4: Every time that you go use the smaller one, you're just going to be mad that the bigger one doesn't exist.
3: Right. I mean, and so that's part of our business. And again, like we had that on like a loan. So we owe money on the thing that's now broken.
5: Man, you're paying on, you got to pay off something that's broken now.
3: Dude, not going to...
4: You're paying interest. Default on that bitch.
5: Don't pay it.
3: So, anyways, the anxiety moves inside, and of course, like my stepdaughter, my daughter is in town, and you know, I was like, you know what, it'd be a fun thing for us to learn how to make lasagna together. And we're doing a thing, and then of course, right then is this the moment where my husband decides the perfect time to hang up our like 80-inch TV, and he needs my help to do so.
4: Yeah.
3: And it's really high up on the wall, and I'm like, okay, well, I am making lasagna, but I guess I'll take the time to like help you hoist this TV up we're doing this thing.
4: He needed a win after that.
3: He did need a win.
4: Yeah, yeah.
3: Well, there wasn't.
4: Oh, no.
3: So we're hoisting this 80-inch TV up, and I'm like, it's kind of like giving me flashbacks to be an altar server as like a young girl, like holding up that giant Bible, if you're Catholic, you know. And I'm holding up this 80-inch TV, like arms flailing, and it's too high. So he's pissed. Got to take it down.
4: Oh, my God.
3: And so he's like... really angry cranking this
4: bolt
3: yeah. in order to get it off. And when he does that, cracks the tile on the ground.
4: His wrench fell out of his hand
3: in our brand new house, dude. So we have a cracked tile. And I looked over at him and he was like so angry at me because I was the one who asked for the TV to be hung up. I'm hearing all of my grievances right now. So I was the one who asked the TV to get put up. So it is my fault that the tile is broken on the ground.
4: Yep. Yes, I agree with it.
3: And then I was like, oh, wait. So you have the TV hung up, but where's the cord to plug in the TV? So we don't have the TV back up off of the wall because we did not use the cord because I accidentally threw away this cord. So... we had to order a new cord.
5: So you got an 80-inch TV,
3: like,
5: no cord.
3: He's like, well, great job. You threw away the cord. And I said, well, at least I didn't break the tile and
4: you
3: the mixer.
4: Said that? Oh, my God. Do you need to sleep on my couch tonight?
3: And Harley goes, ooh, she ate you up with that one. I was like, yeah, girl, be on my side. So, yeah, I might be in the doghouse. But at least the doghouse will be, you know, uncracked and unscathed.
6: Dave and Mahoney. Soak it in the sun, booze, and bad decisions. Dave and Mahoney are meant to be here on Savannah's Rock Station, Rock 106.1.

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2: Michael is joining us today with a family secret. What's going on, Mike?
3: Hey, guys. So this is kind of crazy. I got adopted when I was five, so it was like 1999. My sister was 10. We got adopted in a pair by our grandma.
2: So were you and your biological sister both got adopted at the same time?
3: Correct, yeah.
2: Okay.
3: And she was like, so, you know, my mom was on drugs, and, you know, obviously we're a little weird. You know, we're getting adopted by our grandma. Mm-hmm. We're settling in. Mm-hmm. I remember 5 years old, I heard a scream coming from the bathroom. And I ran to see what's going on. It was just my grandpa and my sister, and there's poop on the floor, and just a lot of yelling. And she said it was the dog, and he didn't necessarily believe her. And then it was so shocking and so unbelievable. Even at 5 years old, I'll still never forget it. And I remember when we were adults, after my grandma passed, I was like, did you poop on the floor? And she was like, yeah.
4: Shocking family secrets. Grandma on the floors.
5: No, his sister.
2: His sister. Yeah. Look, I mean, she was making some adjustments. She's 10 years old. You know, you got issues with mom being on drugs.
5: I peed in closets and stuff.
2: Yeah,
5: you know?
2: I mean, I pooped on a golf course, and I didn't have any stripe at the time.
5: Yeah, I mean, I peed being drunk. Yeah, it happens.
2: I like that she refused to admit it for decades, and then finally, only after grandma passes, she's like, yeah,
4: well, I mean, that's sad.
2: But you turned out okay? Everything worked out?
3: I think I'm a little bit better off than her, but I'm still a little weird.
5: There's nothing wrong with being weird, my friend.
2: Thanks for sharing, man.
5: Thank you.
2: I never anticipated that would be the family secret.
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2: Congestion this morning over on Augusta Road in your southbound lanes, getting towards I-95 over towards Port Wentworth, picking up speed there once you're past the interstate heading south through there. And also keeping eyes now on delays over on I-516 eastbound. Tap on the brakes there passing Veterans Parkway towards Abercorn Street. Some slight delays remaining in that area. Another traffic update in minutes. I'm Zach Grizzle.
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32: 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Side effects this next hour may include blown speakers, air punching, and extreme satisfaction. Don't bother asking your doctor about listening to WFXH Hilton Head Savannah. He already is. We are Rock 106.1.

0: This is Dave and Mahoney.
1: I'm not saying that I want to be on the front lines, but sign me up for this war against the robots. Did you see that video that's going viral right now, Mahoney?
2: Which one?
1: There was a humanoid that was having its very first day at work. I think it was like over in Indonesia or something. I don't know. But this robot is chasing people around the office. So, like, the scene starts, and there's just, like, this middle-aged, like, normal office worker-looking lady who goes, like, running through a room that looks just like a normal kind of, like, break room or something. And then a few seconds later, this humanoid comes in, and it's walking around. It was its first day on the job, by the way. And all of a sudden, it starts doing, like, karate, like Bruce Lee-style karate. Are you watching it right now?
2: I've got it picked up. Oh, I would. This is 100% programmed to do that.
1: Somebody's doing like the hand motions, like a
2: somebody uploaded the some Bruce Lee moves from the Matrix into this robot.
1: So somebody decided, obviously, that worked there at the office. This poor, sweet old lady, or middle-aged lady rather, was being chased by this thing. Another worker in the office, a guy, is like, "Well, I will handle this for you," and comes over and attempts to grab it from behind. And this thing just donkey kicks him right in the ding-a-ling. I mean, just absolutely nails him right in the groin. And I'm telling you, like, I have violent fantasies because, and maybe it's just like the frustration that we always talk about with how, we're way too surveilled. There's just too much of computers and AI
2: jobs
1: in our lives.
2: Yep.
1: Yes. Where I'm like, listen, if the war is going to start with the robots, sign me up. I want to be a part of this fight against the humanoids.
2: I propose that all robots must have nuts so we can kick them in it.
1: It's only fair.
2: Yep.
1: Yes.
2: That is moving forward. Robots have to have nuts.
1: They have to have a scrotum filled with all of, much like all of our nerve endings. Like, it has to
2: the
1: be
2: circuits,
1: all of their vital parts right there exposed and available. Because, I mean, I started sizing this robot up as soon as I saw this video.
2: Yeah.
1: And I was like, I could take it.
2: I thought you'd sweep the leg.
1: Yeah. Sweep the leg. I've been training for this my entire life.
2: Or here's what we do. We turn the robots against each other so they don't come after us.
1: I mean, I guess.
2: That's kind of what the billionaires do.
1: Yeah, so, but I sort of want to be involved in the violence, I want to. Yeah.
2: Maybe do a little bit of both.
1: A little bit of both.
2: A little bit of both.
0: The Dave and Mahoney Show. The only thing more haunted than Savannah is Mahoney's DoorDash order at 3 a.m. You don't want to go near that. Dave and Mahoney are back to wake the dead on Rock 106.1.

0: turn it up so the FBI drones can't hear you screaming terroristic threats at your fellow drivers.
1: Out of my way!
0: 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I own

0: Steve and Mahoney.
1: So things are not getting better for Stephon Diggs, the wide receiver from the NFL. He is being accused of sexually assaulting a man who says that he got flown out by Steph Diggs' team and then drugged and then molested or whatever it may be. And he now says that he has obtained the text messages and phone records that he believes supports his claims in the ongoing legal battle. So Griffith says the evidence came from materials provided by Diggs during the discovery process in the lawsuit and plans to use the records to support additional allegations. According to the court filings, the messages show Diggs was involved in coordinating an alleged attack that happened in Los Angeles. These claims have not been proven in court yet, so that's an important detail. But this guy is really doubling down. And what's interesting about this is that it seems like we're well past the point of just this being settled quietly outside of court.
2: Why? I mean, it's already out there. Right. So it's like, I mean, if Stephon Diggs is not guilty of these accusations that he is being accused of, then I feel like there needs to be a ability to turn around and sue this guy for false claims or defamation of character.
1: Well,
2: if that's proven.
1: This is pretty damaging as far as like reputation goes. Yeah. I mean, you think about Steph Diggs, obviously, you know, he's a hell of a football player. His salary, you know, assuming that he didn't actually assault anyone, is going to be just fine. But, you know, marketing is a big thing
2: this
1: for
2: is
1: a
2: gonna
1: lot
2: kill,
1: of
2: this is going to kill any endorsement deals that he possibly
1: endorsement
2: has.
1: Deals, any yeah. broadcasting deals that he may get after he's done playing in the league. I mean, all
2: even
1: that
2: if he
1: stuff.
2: Is found not guilty because the accusations are so powerful.
1: Yeah, I mean, it's just a really bad look all the way around.
2: And if he's guilty, then pay up. Like, I have no way one or the other, you know. People who are abusers need to be held accountable. They need to be punished. But also, if these are not true, that person needs to face consequences as well.
1: I mean, this guy seems like he's pretty adamant about proving his case. He says that he's provided more than 100 pages of communications, including iMessages and Instagram exchanges. As part of the case remains ongoing, both sides continuing to dispute evidence and allegations through court filings. So, again, things not getting any better for Steph Diggs as of right now. Where this goes, we will certainly find out because it's playing out very publicly.
3: So I was on TikTok yesterday, and there was a montage video that popped up of Steph with this guy.
1: Yeah.
3: And there's like 50 photos of them, like Steph going courtside to like this guy's basketball like games. It's like a rec game or something.
1: I mean, I believe that Steph like, Diggs is bisexual or gay or whatever.
3: No, but like, but the way the photos are is like for Steph to kind of almost like seem like he was trying to act like he wasn't associated.
1: Yeah.
3: Like these photos are pretty boyfriendy.
2: Sure, but there's a big difference between being in a relationship than being accused of, you know, a sexual assault.
1: Right. Yeah.
2: Like, I don't care if he's in a relationship. I don't think any normal person cares if he's in a relationship. People care whether or not there was assault or if
3: But I think that a lot of people are just assuming that this is out of nowhere. And I think if you've had a 5-year relationship with a human being and you get flown out and now all of a sudden there's these accusations that feel random to us because we don't know that side of the story about Stephon Diggs. And then all of a sudden this guy's like, hey, like, let's look at all the photo evidence that I have that this guy has been in my life for X amount of years. This isn't a random thing for me just to pop out of the woodwork and be like, hey, something like this happened. I think it's random to us to be like, well, of course, because anybody who's accusing someone of that, you're automatically deemed guilty by the public because it's an accusation you don't want to take lightly.
1: Right.
3: But I also think that it's important to note that this isn't random to the person involved. They have been friends or in a relationship, whatever they might be, for quite some time.
0: Dave and Mahoney.
4: 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Let Dave and Mahoney fuel you today. 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

0: It's Dave and Mahoney.
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2: One of the neighbors was a welder. He became kind of ill, and he went into the hospital and started feeding him regular hospital food, and all of a sudden he got better. So they started testing all his food in his house. All the food had antifreeze in it.
1: She was poisoning him with antifreeze? 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
28: A muggy start for Thursday morning. In the afternoon, hot and humid, highs in the mid-90s and feeling like near 105. Tonight, partly cloudy and muggy, lows will be in the mid to upper 70s. That's your forecast. I'm WJCL 22 Storm Tracker meteorologist Jonathan Myers.
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1: Audrey, you came into the studio today and you said, I just had anxiety yesterday and I couldn't really pinpoint why, except for the one thing that you are consuming again today. You think your energy drinks are perhaps giving you anxiety.
33: Oh, I know that that's the culprit. Yeah.
1: And you just can't quit.
33: Well, it's not that I can't quit, you see.
1: It's that you don't want to quit.
33: It's that, you know, we wake up really early.
1: Mm-hmm.
33: Or we work a really tough job.
1: You have a hard life,
33: Audrey. And for me and my brain, being on and being an entertainer mm-hmm. means that I'm jacked up.
1: Yeah.
33: So if I don't have enough coffee or if I don't have enough energy coursing through my veins, I don't feel like I'm doing well. So like it's now become synonymous with work for me. Like kind of
1: like not, productivity.
33: Yeah.
1: Yeah, that makes sense.
33: Does that make sense yeah. though? As Mahoney yawns.
1: You sleepy buddy?
34: Well, I cut out coffee, you know. I mean, I cut out coffee probably like 3 months ago, 3-4 months ago.
1: I mean, which is kind of strange because you were a nut for coffee.
34: I love coffee. That's yeah. the thing. Like, I truly.
1: You were like going out and buying your own beans
34: oh,
1: and doing
34: yeah.
1: the grinding of them. And, yeah.
34: I actually had a coffee yesterday because yesterday was a long work day for Audrey and I. And, you know, it hit my mouth and I kept telling her, I'm like, ooh.
33: It hits.
34: It's like alcohol for me. I'm like, ooh.
1: Oh, I'm bad, baby.
34: Two more after I had an Americano. But for me, it's like, you know, I've read stuff of, it's not even so much the energy that I get. I genuinely like the flavor of coffee.
1: I do too.
34: Like that's what really my favorite part of it. I've read a lot of things about, you know, any amounts of caffeine can, you know, keep you up later than you naturally would. So I've tried to cut back on that personally so I can sleep better at night and feel more rested in the morning.
1: And Audrey, maybe you should take a page out of Mahoney's book because they're saying that, you know, having a really busy day every single day may not be great for you. In fact, the less choices that you have to make every day means that your brain will be happier. So if you just, you know, put yourself in less situations that are strenuous and you're having to make hard decisions.
33: Yes.
1: You'll be a genuinely happier person.
33: Okay. I'll take that.
1: They're saying that an overload of options can create anxiety and regret.
33: See, that's one of the things, though. I mean, like, without getting too in the weeds, is that I have like an analysis for paralysis analysis,
1: mm-hmm.
33: where like, and I've talked to you guys about that before. Like, the reason why I choose to not watch shows and the reason why I choose to not watch TV or Netflix or anything like that is not necessarily because I like don't want to watch things. Like, I sit there and watch on my phone all day long, but it's not giving me. It's almost kind of like cable in my eyes. Like, I'm not given the choice of what I'm wanting to watch. It's just coming up. Yeah. If I have the option of going on a Netflix, I'm just going to scroll on that freaking homepage for an hour and never choose something.
1: Same.
33: Because I'm always just wondering, what if I don't like this? Or what if I start this and it's not the vibe I'm wanting?
1: Right.
33: Or, you know, like, you know, I start going through my head and start thinking of a million reasons of why this isn't going to work.
1: And it's not just, obviously, streaming stuff. It's also going shopping and food. And like you said, entertainment is a big part of it
33: and
1: as
33: I
1: well.
33: And I stopped kind of going to the grocery. God, I'm feeling like such a snowflake right now. But I did stop going to the grocery because a lot of times I get grossed out by the visualization of the grocery store because mm-hmm. a lot of them kind of are grimy now,
1: yeah.
33: you know?
1: Yeah.
33: So like if I just do the online ordering and I just pick what I normally always get and I That's pull good. Into

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1: We're singing and humming the tunes.
2: Some of the biggest rock songs ever released. You are trying to figure out what they are with 30 seconds on the clock for each one of them. And Karina is joining us today. You got Mahoney and Audrey available as lifeline should you need them. Are you ready for your first one?
3: Yes.
2: All right. It's a very popular one. 727,000 views on this one. Here we go with number one. Good luck.

0: What in the fever dream is going on there?
1: Did you say what kind of instrument that was?
0: No, what is it?
1: I don't know.
0: I have no idea.
2: It's the instrument of my anxiety. You were asking me what anxiety feels like, and it's whatever that noise was.
1: Maybe a theremin? Maybe like a theremin.
2: Honey, nobody knows what that is.
0: It sounded like a white noise machine in a blender.
1: Well, that's what a theremin basically is.
0: Oh, okay. Karina, do you know it?
3: Can I use a lifeline?
0: Sure. You want to use Mahoney or don't use Audrey?
2: No. I know.
0: Oh, you do
2: know?
0: Yeah. Okay.
3: Mahoney.
1: That's Hotel California by the Eagles.
0: That is great. Okay. We'll move on to the next one here. We do know the instrument for this next one. It is a bass solo, and it's got 3,000 views. Here we go.

0: Okay, so some of these like bass solos that we hear are unbelievable. That was believable. Karina, do you know that one?
1: No.
0: Good. Audrey, any help?
2: So I know it's Rush.
0: It is Rush.
2: Can I get another 5 seconds? Because I think it's like right on the tip of my tongue. You know, John Tom Sawyer.
3: It's their biggest song.
2: Tom Sawyer.
0: There you go.
2: Yeah. Holy moly.
3: Fun fact, that actually was Getty playing that. He'd been drinking. He'd been drinking.
0: All right, Karina, you are doing terrible, but excellent use of your lifelines. So you have two
2: you
0: full
2: lock
0: points.
2: In, girl.
0: Lifelines are gone, though, so you can win it right here if you get a full point. If you don't get a full point on this next one, it's okay. We do have a last one that we'll go to. Good luck to you. This one's got 392 views, so the least popular one of the day. Let's see if you can close it out right here.

0: Okay, that's enough. All right, Karina, do you know that one for the win?
1: Let me see. It is Wild Horses from the Rolling Stones.
0: It is. I don't know if you were cheating somehow or Googling the lyrics, but
2: I don't care.
0: Doesn't matter. You win.
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15: 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A major announcement in Effingham County. OpenAI planning to build a $20 billion data center campus. It would sit on more than 1,400 acres on McCall Road. In a statement, the Effingham County manager says this project has the potential to change the financial future of Effingham County in ways that will benefit our citizens, for generations. For more on this story, head over to our website, WJCL.com.
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0: Dave and Mahoney.
1: Winning at the World Series of Poker, quite good. Then getting robbed of said winnings, quite bad. So the World Series of Poker is going on right now, and there was a guy, and this isn't like the huge main event, where somebody's winning like $10 million or something like that, but it's still a significant amount of money. So there's a professional poker player said that he was violently robbed after collecting his winnings from the WSOP at a rental home that he had in Las Vegas. So he said that two men were waiting for him inside his Airbnb. Oh, so they were aware of the situation. They knew where he was staying. Like, this is very much sounding like an inside job. They allegedly tackled him, hogtied him, and then took the backpack containing his money.
2: How much was it?
1: He said that he was restrained with duct tape, tied up before eventually freeing himself. To answer your question, Mahoney, he got 218th in the WSOP main event. And so for that, he got $57,500.
2: A lot of cash.
1: But it's not so much cash where you have, like, necessarily an armed guard or something, like, taking you directly to a bank to direct deposit
2: right.
1: or something like that.
2: It's a lot of money, but that might be, you know, you might wait. And my guess is you're probably waiting until the next day to go to the bank.
1: Right. Like, you go get your winnings, and while you're at
2: the casino, they give it to you in cash.
1: Right. And while you're at the casino, you're in a fairly safe environment because everything is under just crazy surveillance. There's security, all of that stuff. But once you leave property and you head back to your Airbnb, all of a sudden, things can go off the rails, which obviously they did. So this guy, Jared, said that he believes the attackers may have known that he had collected a large payout and targeted him after he returned home. Surveillance footage does show the individuals in the area before the incident, and police are investigating the robbery. But the Las Vegas Metro Police Department responded to the robbery. No arrests have been announced as of the time of this report. So the incident has drawn attention in the poker community because of the unusual circumstances. I mean, this very much feels like these guys knew not only how to access his house, right? Because they're waiting for him at his house.
3: Yeah.
1: That's a whole different level.
3: It's super scary.
1: It is.
3: I mean, the vulnerability you feel, not only obviously during, but I mean, afterwards. I had my car broken into, and it was like, I felt so violated. I can't imagine somebody hog-tying me and taking all of my things. That's like therapy for the rest of your life.
2: You have to hog-tie me. Can I just, like, can you just, like,
3: just put me in the corner and put,
2: like, turn
1: around, face the corner.
2: Let me lay on a bed or something, you know? Like, but, like, hog-tied arms and, like, I'm not flexible, man. I'm a tarot rotator cuff.
1: And here's the thing, man. As an avid gambler myself, the wins don't come that often.
2: They do not.
1: You know, having almost $58,000 stolen from you sucks because
3: you're already 59 in the hole.
1: Yeah, maybe if things are going
2: you
1: well.
2: You hope you're even.
1: But, I mean, you know, he had to buy into that tournament for $10,000. He almost 6X's his money, you know, which is obviously nice, but he didn't make it, I'm sure, nearly as far as he wanted to. And there's a lot of ups and downs when it comes to being a gambler, and there's a lot of downs. So when you finally get that win to get up or even, right, that's a moment that you really sometimes are counting on happening, and then some dorks come along and rob you of it all.
0: That's a wrap. Well, it's about time. 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

Turn it down so you can find that place you're looking for. You found it? Cool. All right, now what are you waiting for? 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

Savannah's Rock Station, Rock 106.1. It's Holly in studio. Thanks for spending your Thursday morning with us. Lots on the way, including how you can win tickets to see Whiskey Myers. First, it's Deftones on Rock 106.1.

Perfect Circle on at Savannah's Rock Station, Rock 106.1. This is their first piece of new music in 8 years, a single called Starless. They gave it to us earlier this summer. They've also announced a major world tour. No continental U.S. dates on that list. They are headed to Hawaii at the very end of the year. It's a Perfect Circle on Savannah's Rock Station, Rock 106.1.

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0: 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Keep an eye out for upcoming tour dates near you. I do it for the love.
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0: Loud guitars, huge hooks, and all the energy from Big Loud Rock. 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I do it for the love.
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0: Stick around for New Metal Nuggies coming up right after this here on Savannah's Rock Station, Rock 106.1. That's the first three songs of your lunch hour. We're playing some new metal favorites plus deep cuts and live cuts. You don't want to miss it. It's all coming up next right here. Rock 106.1.
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0: 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Although if general public clogging up the works means I'm standing in line behind a hot babe wearing yoga pants, I'm okay with that. 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
1: 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I'm making somebody famous.
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5: Hot and humid this afternoon with highs in the mid-90s and feeling like near 105. Tonight, partly cloudy and muggy, lows will be in the upper 70s. And for Friday, we'll see another hot one, highs near 96 with a chance for some showers and thunderstorms in the afternoon. That's your forecast. I'm WJCL 22 Storm Tracker meteorologist Jonathan Myers.
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We are your home for the Dave and Mahoney Morning Show. 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
2: 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You'll also hear memories from Ron.

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8: 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In a statement, the Effingham County manager says this project has the potential to change the financial future of Effingham County in ways that will benefit our citizens for generations. 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
3: 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I'm making somebody famous.
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It was out June 26th. Called The Wow Signal, their first new music in 4 years. Plus, they're on the road for a Wow Signal tour with Portugal the Man and the Temper Trap, headed to Atlanta on Wednesday, August 12th. This song, throwing it back, their fifth studio album, The Resistance, 2009, it's Uprising. 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

0: Savannah's Rock Station, Rock 106.1. I'm Holly, headed out. Thanks for spending your Thursday afternoon with us. I'll talk to you tomorrow. Marshall's up next. Be good. See ya.
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Welcome, welcome, welcome, my friends, to another edition of The Marshall Show on this beautiful Thursday, July the 23rd. On the show today, we have the one and only Wolfgang Van Halen. He'll be joining us at the top of the 5 o'clock hour to talk about Ozzy, his show at Victory North Savannah this coming Monday, and oh so much more. Plus, we'll give you details on Pat McAfee putting out a country album for 100 days to Halloween. We'll do our dumbass of the day, and all sorts of other stuff is on the way as we get into Metallica now to kick off your afternoon. This is Savannah's Rock Station. 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

It's Rock 106.1, Savannah's Rock Station, and Pat McAfee. He is a polarizing personality that you can find on ESPN Daily. He was the former kicker for the Indianapolis Colts. He's done some WWE stuff. He's honestly a very funny guy. I like him. I watch a show every once in a while on YouTube, but he has announced a debut album. A country album called The Diary of a Polarizing Figure, which is coming out on August the 14th. I wish this was some sort of like April Fool's joke, but he announced just a couple days ago. So we're a little past April Fool's to be doing something like that. Apparently he's teamed up with some big names in the country music world, and now we have to live with a Pat McAfee country album. Huh. I guess we have to do that now. All right, let's get to Nine Inch Nails. 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

0: Hot and humid this afternoon with highs in the mid-90s and feeling like near 105. Tonight, partly cloudy and muggy, lows will be in the upper 70s. And for Friday, we'll see another hot one, highs near 96 with a chance for some showers and thunderstorms in the afternoon. That's your forecast. I'm WJCL 22 Storm Tracker meteorologist Jonathan Myers.
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I absolutely love Halloween. Yes, I'm one of those Halloween people. I love Christmas. I love Halloween. Thanksgiving is fine, but Halloween is really my go-to holiday. I always get excited for it. And today, we're officially 100 days away from that beautiful holiday. Think of all the things that come along with it. The candy, the nicer weather, Universal Halloween Horror Nights. I mean, guys, I'm so excited. 100 days away from Halloween officially today. Celebrate, my friends. It's a good Nirvana now.

0: So coming up right around 5 o'clock, you will be able to hear my talk with Wolfgang Van Halen of Mammoth. Yeah, they're going to be playing at Victory North Savannah this coming Monday night. Last night, I got an opportunity to sit down and talk to him, and I'll be sharing that full conversation top of the 5 o'clock hour today. Stick around. 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
11: 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A major announcement in Effingham County. 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In a statement, the Effingham County manager says this project has the potential to change the financial future of Effingham County in ways that will benefit our citizens for generations. 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

This coming Saturday, it's the day drinking event of 2026. I'll tell you all about Sips on Styles coming up at 10 as we go to Atreyu now and their latest. This one's called All For You. I did it!

It's Rock 106.1, Savannah's Rock Station. And coming up this Saturday, it's Sips on Styles. 40-plus breweries, wineries, and distilleries will be all underneath the roof of the End Market Arena. It'll be ice cold in there, to be honest. You may want to bring a jacket because you won't have to worry about the 90-plus degree temperatures outside. Now, the day is going to be fantastic. 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
5: Some road work for you in Chatham County to keep an eye out for on I-16 eastbound. Some road work there by Dean Force Road, exit 160 in your leftmost lane. Also keeping an eye on trouble in your westbound lanes. Road work there passing the 516 Lens Parkway, exit 164. Currently closing off one left lane there. Also keeping an eye on some congestion in town, including on Port Wentworth, Augusta Road, northbound, slowing down passing Jimmy Deutsch Parkway, passing I-95 towards Market Boulevard. Another traffic update in minutes. I'm Zach Grizzle.
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0: do it for the love.
1: 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I'm making somebody famous.
0: That's not a line. That's a mindset. On Rock 106.1, we don't just play rock. We build moments that people talk about. From David Mahoney in the morning to the music that owns your drive home, this is where attention lives. 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

I love Bulleit's bourbon. I use them all the time for making some old fashions at the house. And they just announced something pretty cool today that I wanted to share. They actually announced that they have a new permanent whiskey joining their lineup for the first time in 15 years. The first time they've added a new permanent whiskey to their rotation. It's called Bulleit 87. It's a bourbon and rye that are each aged for at least 4 years, then finished separately with toasted American and French oak staves before blending and bottling at 90 proof. Only going to be $30 a bottle, though, officially launched in stores this coming September. So if you need a new, you know, whiskey to try to break things up from the usual, maybe try Bulleit 87 when it comes out this year. It's the Pretty Reckless, Rock 106.1.

0: Well, it looks like I can't stop talking about whiskey. I was talking about Sips on Styles, then I was talking about Bullet Bourbon and their brand new whiskey, and now I'm talking about Whiskey Myers. Yeah, Whiskey Myers is coming to the brand new ViStar Pavilion on Saturday, October the 3rd, and we've got tickets for you. 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
1: 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Although if general public clogging up the works means I'm standing in line behind a hot babe wearing yoga pants, I'm okay with that. Best part, it benefits...

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1: Checking out some congestion as you're making your way out of town this afternoon on I-516 eastbound and westbound. A little spotty there between Veterans Parkway and Harry S. Truman Parkway. Also keeping an eye on delays now over on I-16 westbound, passing Chatham Parkway, exit 162. Slowing down there a tad bit, getting towards Dean Forest Road at exit 160. But picking your speed back up as you're making your way westbound towards Pooler, passing I-95, exit 157. Another traffic update in minutes. I'm Zach Grizzle.
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0: Another hour of chaos begins now. 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

0: So yesterday I got an opportunity to sit down with Wolfgang Van Halen of Mammoth, who are going to be at Victory North Savannah this coming Monday to talk about Ozzy and video games and touring life. And let's get into our first part of my conversation with Wolfgang Van Halen.
1: It's Rock 106.1. We are Savannah's rock station. And obviously Wolfgang Van Halen, Mammoth, big deal, coming to Victory North Savannah coming up this Monday. I want to say thank you again for joining us. And with today being kind of a special day, I'm sure you've heard about it. You've probably seen it on social media, probably talked about it with a few of your friends. Today is the 1-year anniversary of the passing of the Prince of Darkness, Ozzy Osbourne. And I think you've got an opportunity to meet him. And I don't know if you've got an opportunity to meet him a bunch or not, but I thought we'd start off the interview today with asking you your favorite Ozzy memory.
2: Sharon and him had requested me for the Rock and Roll Hall of Fame tribute to play the solo for Crazy Train. And so I got to do the whole like rehearsal with everybody, and that was a really crazy thing. And I got to meet him after a long time, because I know my dad and him had known each other. And it was just really great to be able to just chat with him for a little bit. And during the night of the actual thing at the Hall of Fame, I got to have a little longer of a chat with him, and I'll never forget it. It was just really great to just talk with him for a little bit. It was really cool.
1: What was Ozzy like behind the scenes? I mean, we all know him as a massive, like, bombastic personality whenever we saw him up on stage and doing his crazy interviews. Was he just like a relaxed, chill guy that we saw on the Ozzy?
2: Yeah, he was just super smiley and kind, and he was very complimentary. I was like, was that all right? Was that good enough? And he was fantastic. I think he said it was bloody brilliant in his voice. And it was just really great to just sit there and talk with him and just, you know, just share the space. It was really, really special. I'll never forget it.
1: Yeah, what a wild life, man, you've lived. I mean, it's absolutely crazy. And ever since Mammoth has really taken off, you have been nonstop with this project. I mean, the first album came out in 2021. Then 2 years later, we get Mammoth 2. Then the end in 2025. And I've read in recent interviews, you've talked about maybe coming up this spring, this summer, maybe in 2027, next year, about recording your next album. How do you find like the motivation to keep creating when we have all sorts of fun stuff like video games? What stops you on a day-to-day basis from doing that? Because I would find all sorts of stuff.
2: I still play a lot of video games, so don't get me wrong about that. But I don't know. I think like when my brain is able to, like when I'm touring, I like to say I have like two different batteries. I have a recording battery and a touring battery. And it's like when I'm touring, the recording battery charges. And when I'm recording, the touring battery charges. So it's like I'm never feeling empty on either side. So I think right now it's been, you know, a while since we recorded the end, that it's like I'm kind of starting to think about ideas and getting excited to get in the studio again. We still have a lot of touring to do before we get to that point, but I'm, you know, we're definitely past the halfway mark of the touring cycle for the end. So I'm definitely starting to just ruminate and think on ideas and stuff I have and some new stuff I've written. And it's just, whenever it's go time, it's go time. I think, the environment for recording is always so wonderful with, who I work with Elvis Basquiat and Jeff Mall, his engineer, that it never really does feel like work. It just feels like getting together with friends and just having a good time and writing music that sounds good to you. So it's always a pretty easy process.
1: So you don't have a timeline for any of this, right? You're just like, maybe next year.
2: No, it's very much up in the air. Maybe next year, but who knows? Like, I know we'll probably get in the studio next year at some point, but in terms of a release, I have no idea.
1: Well, let's talk about the tour a little bit, because I ran through your tour dates. And I mean, you have a massive Halloween show with Iron Maiden and Chili Man. That thing looks, that looks crazy. And then you have an extensive touring through Europe that kind of winds you all the way down almost to Christmas. I mean, what's the one show, if there is one show, that gives you the most anxiety just looking at it? Because there's a few on there that are really, really interesting.
2: Yeah, I think the two Chile shows are certainly something I'm nervous about. We've never been to South America before, never opened for Iron Maiden before, so there's just a lot of firsts happening right there. So I'm excited, I'm nervous. We also have the opportunity to open for Deep Purple on that run once we get into Europe and UK, which will be a really cool experience. But yeah, the Iron Maiden shows are probably what I'm most nervous for.
1: Yeah, I looked at those shows. I'm like, well, that seems a little daunting, but I mean, it's going to be so much fun.
0: The second half of my interview with Wolfgang Van Halen is coming up here in about 10 minutes. Let's get to Nirvana now on Rock 106.1.

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1: This weekend on the Full Metal Jackie radio show, join me for a special tribute celebrating the life and legacy of Ozzy Osbourne a year after his passing. We'll revisit the songs that changed heavy metal forever. We'll hear incredible Black Sabbath and Ozzy covers from the bands he inspired and dip into the archives for some of my conversations with Ozzy. You'll also hear memories from Rob Halford, Zakk Wylde, Scott Ian, and more as we celebrate the Prince of Darkness and the impact he'll always have on our music. I'm Full Metal Jackie. 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
2: Looking out now for a little bit of congestion throughout various parts of town, including on I-16 westbound. Tap on the brakes there, passing Chatham Parkway at exit 162, over towards Dean's Bridge Road, exit 160. Picking up speed, though, moving westbound towards Pooler. Also delays now up towards Port Wentworth on Augusta Road northbound, as well as Jimmy Dulwich Parkway westbound. In either case, they are cramping up, getting towards I-95, and freeing up a little bit once you're past the interstate. Another traffic update in minutes. I'm Zach Grizzle.
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It's Savannah's Rock Station, Rock 106.1. Got Beartooth on the way, but let's get into Papa Roach now on Rock 106.1.

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1: Got the world in my hands. Never felt so alone. Yeah.

0: It's Rock 106.1, Savannah's rock station. Let's get into our dumbass of the day. And to be honest, I got a feeling someone left the keys in the Bearcat. Hear me out. A 39-year-old man in New Jersey named Christopher Burton Frazier was arrested last week after he stole a $500,000 Bearcat. Now, if you don't know what this vehicle is, it's primarily used for SWAT, police, military, for hostage situations, active shooters, et cetera, et cetera. There's no way someone could, like, hotwire, I'm guessing, one of these things. So someone must have accidentally left the keys in the visor. Anyway, they found this guy about 20 minutes away from the police station. Now he's facing multiple charges, including theft and burglary, which also caused more than $13,000 in damages to the police parking structure as he was leaving. I guess he forgot to drop the hood or something. Anyway, he's also responsible for some stuff he stole off the armored vehicle as well. So I don't think... I don't think things are going to go well for you there, Christopher Burton Frazier of New Jersey. You're our dumbass of the day. It's Rock 106.1.
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5: Keeping an eye now over towards Port Wentworth. Debris on Augusta Road northbound reported up there by Jimmy Dillard Parkway. Some slight delays there affecting your rightmost lane. Also keeping eyes on what looks to be a possible crash over on I-95 southbound, getting past I-16 off of exit 99. Some slight delays there stretching back towards Louisville Road exit 102. Another traffic update in minutes. I'm Zach Grizzle.
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Bad Wolves, Korn, Dio is on the way. As we get into the latest for Five Finger Death Punch, here's Eye of the Storm on Rock 106.1.

It's Rock 106.1, Savannah's Rock Station. It was so cool to have Wolfgang Van Halen on the Marshall Show today. If you missed that interview, you can actually go to our Facebook or YouTube pages and catch that interview full, unedited right now as we go to Korn. It's Rock 106.1.

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2: Keeping track of congestion throughout town, including on I-516 eastbound and westbound, slowing down there a tad bit between Veterans Parkway and Harris Truman Parkway. Those delays coming to a head in either direction nearby Abercorn Street there. And also keeping an eye on Augusta Road northbound, slowing down through Port Wentworth, getting past Jimmy Dulwich Parkway up towards I-95. Those delays lingering on a bit as you move northbound up past Market Boulevard. That's a look at traffic. I'm Zach Grizzle.
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0: Loud guitars, huge hooks, and all the energy from Big Loud Rock. 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

0: It's Rock 106.1, Savannah's Rock Station, and that wraps up the Marshall Show for Thursday. Hope you guys have a great rest of your evening as Greg Beharrell is in next. You guys be good, be kind, be safe, and as always, my friends, you know too damn well, I love you guys. 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
2: 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I'm Full Metal Jackie. 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
3: Keeping track of congestion throughout town, including on I-516 eastbound and westbound, slowing down there a tad bit between Veterans Parkway and Harris Truman Parkway. Those delays coming to a head in either direction nearby Abercorn Street there. And also keeping an eye on Augusta Road northbound, slowing down through Port Wentworth, getting past Jimmy Deloach Parkway up towards I-95. Those delays lingering on a bit as you move northbound up past Market Boulevard. That's a look at traffic. I'm Zach Grizzle.
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18: 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I'm making somebody famous.
0: That's not a line. 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
1: Oh, pff, the only thing rare about me is my collection of skin rashes. But you enjoyed the start of the show, huh?
0: Right out of the gate.
1: Well, I do appreciate that you're drawing parallels between me and horse racing. I also sleep standing up. So how are you?
0: I'm doing okay. Sitting here choking, sorry.
1: You're choking? On what?
0: Yeah, I was laughing so hard.
1: Laughing at my show? Wow, what an obituary that would be. She died listening to a step up from pollution.

0: 1061. 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
1: Yeah!

0: Hello, who's this, Greg B. Harrell?
1: It's impossible to say. The only thing more fake than me is my ID.
0: Oh, yeah. How you doing?
1: I can't even answer why I'm doing. As best I can tell, I'm a practical joke on society, the human equivalent of a water bucket on top of a door.
0: I don't know. But
1: I assure you, I am far more buckety.
0: Well, what's this show? What's your show about? We could call up and I talk about what?
1: You could talk about your feelings. That would put you one step ahead of my own father. Oh, did it get weird?
0: That's got to wear you out. I mean, you know.

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14: I'm Chief Meteorologist Joe Reynolds for the WJCL 22 Storm Tracker Weather Center. Most areas dry this evening, humid overnight, lows upper 70s. Out the door Friday, a muggy start around 80 degrees by afternoon, hot and sticky, an isolated shower, thunderstorm possible, highs in the mid-90s.
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It's the Greg Beharrell Show. We talk weird music stuff on this show, and, well, this definitely falls into that category. Bubble grunge. What? Huh? Yeah, okay. So bubble grunge is a microcosm of what the music industry does when popular music takes off. When grunge was the hottest thing, this is the early to mid-90s, major labels began searching for what they deemed bubble grunge, a softer type of grunge music that could bring in pop music fans and create an open highway for purchasing. It goes like this for all popular music styles. Even when disco was hot, they sought disco rock. When pop was the thing, they wanted edgy pop. Yeah, it's like a Lex Luthor level scheme.

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0: Other than that, no, you know what? This past weekend on our days off, I made my own chili on the crock pot, yeah.
1: You made your own chili?
0: Well, I mean, I made chili beans from scratch. How's that?
1: I didn't see that course offered in college. How do you know how to do that?
0: YouTube.
1: Ah, okay. So YouTube is trying to make amends for doing the worst thing imaginable, creating YouTube stars.
0: Yeah.
1: Man, I wish I could make my own chili.
0: Stop, Greg. I know you probably cook.
1: Oh, I am a terrible cook. Even instant noodles, when I'm in the kitchen, they're eventually noodles.

0: 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We have a new friend and sponsor on the show, Incogni.com/Greg B. Incogni.com/Greg B. Save 60% with my code and protect yourself against identity theft. I use it. It's awesome. I really believe in it. Check it out. And now on to the show. There are three types of people in the world: Extra Life, One Up, and Free Man.
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12: 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Effingham County residents will be able to learn more tonight about a proposed $20 billion OpenAI data center project during an open house in Rincon. Attendees will be able to ask questions and get project information, but there will be no public comment. And former South Carolina Governor Mark Sanford is running for U.S. Senate. He announced his campaign today. The special primary is set for August 11th. All that and more coming up tonight on WJCL 22 News.
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you do what they told ya. Now you do what they told ya. Now you do what they told ya. Now you do what they told ya.

0: turn it up so the FBI drones can't hear you screaming terroristic threats at your fellow drivers.
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